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2: Tonight at 9 on the news service of Northwest Public Broadcasting. On the classical service, join Jed Greenhall as they take you through some relaxing classical music to wind down your Monday. Mostly cloudy across the northwest. For western Washington, there could be some areas of drizzle tomorrow. Lows in the 40s to lower 50s. East of the Cascades, lows in the 50s.
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0: 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I'm Juana Summers.
7: And I'm Scott Detrow. In Pakistan's port city of Karachi, at least 140 children have recently tested positive for HIV. The cases aren't linked to high-risk adult behavior, but to everyday medical care. This is not the first time Pakistan has seen a surge of HIV infections among kids. And as Betsy Joles reports, it again points to shortcomings in hospital safety.
8: Aisha Aftab took two of her children to Kulsambhai Valika Hospital for what she suspected were symptoms of typhoid or malaria. She brought along her youngest, Muhammad Rehan. He was soon flushed with fever, too. The doctor on duty suggested an antibiotic injection to knock out Rehan's symptoms faster.

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1: For 16 years, many Haitians living in the U.S. have been shielded from deportation. Then the Trump administration revoked their protected status.
2: What is the message? That my life has no value? Or my life has less value than the life of an American citizen?
1: How's life changed for Haitian migrants living in the U.S.? That's on the next morning edition from NPR News.
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0: Series in Moscow, and in November with the Yakima Symphony Orchestra. That's Rachel Barton Pine, who's playing here her Viola d'Amore with Ars Antiqua.
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The solo instrument you heard was Viola d'Amore. Rachel Barton Pine was playing it with Ars Antiqua, as featured in a concerto by Antonio Vivaldi, one of a number of concerti that he composed specifically for Viola d'Amore. I'm Angeli on NWPB. Thanks for tuning in this afternoon. With the news and all things considered coming up at 4 o'clock, we have time now for A Walking Tune by Percy Grainger, featuring pianist

A walking tune by Percy Grainger, a melody that he came with while, yes, out on a walk, something to keep himself company. A walking tune was presented today by pianist Martin Jones on NWPB. Thanks so much for tuning in this afternoon. I'm Anjali Dodia. Hope you have a wonderful rest of your Monday afternoon. The news and all things considered is coming up next.

0: You just heard a performance of music by Samuel Barber, his violin concerto. That was the St. Paul Chamber Orchestra with soloist Hilary Hahn, conducted by Hugh Wolf.
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A bit of music from Antonio Vivaldi there. That was Ibusiki performing his concerto in G major. Thank you so much for tuning in to NWPB Classical. I'm Jed Greenhalgh, wishing you a wonderful tallest hour of the Monday. Later, you'll be hearing a piano sonata from Franz Joseph Haydn. And before that, coming up next is one of the great symphonies from Pyotr Ilyich Tchaikovsky. Symphony number 2, Little Russian in C minor here. This is Andrew Litton conducting the Bournemouth Symphony Orchestra.

You just heard the Bournemouth Symphony Orchestra under the conductive leadership of Andrew Litton. That was Tchaikovsky's second symphony, The Little Russian in C minor. The concert music will continue well into the wee hours of the coming morning, stopping only at 5 a.m. when Morning Edition begins right here on NWPB Classical. Thank you so much for listening. Joining you now is piano literature from Franz Joseph Haydn. His piano sonata in E-flat major, performed on the keyboard by Emmanuel Axe.

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0: Antonín Dvořák wrote his only violin concerto, hoping that the famous violinist Josef Joachim would perform it. Joachim ultimately decided it wasn't for him. But Sarah Chang loves it. That was violinist Sarah Chang in the London Symphony Orchestra, conducted by Colin Davis on Music Through the Night.
1: The landscape in 21st century classical music can be a difficult field to navigate for both creators and patrons of the music, but still the discipline persists. The precarious nature of this field makes organizations like Bang on a Can precious for the living culture of concert music. Co-founded in New York by living composers David Lang, Julia Wolf, and Michael Gordon in 1987, Bang on a Can is an organization devoted to creating an international community for new and experimental music. Bang on a Can programs regular events to date and is known for its lengthy, quote, marathon concerts, which have run up to 12 hours long.
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0: Finlandia by Jean Sibelius had to go by a couple different names when it was first written in order to avoid censorship, which is exactly what Sibelius was protesting when he wrote it. That was the Lahti Symphony Orchestra with conductor Osmo Vanska. I'm Jalene Kahn. Thanks for listening with me. I hope you have a great Tuesday.
1: Does the music of DJs in clubs have a place with classical music in the concert hall? Many works by the Grammy-winning classical composer Mason Bates explore this question in full. In addition to his 21st century concertos and operas, Bates writes music for the symphony featuring drum pad electronics. Using traditional symphonic instruments to emulate produced elements of electronic music, like stereoized delays and low and high pass filters. With a harmonic approach that gravitates to a tonal center and with outer space themes, Bates's orchestral pieces like the B-sides and Mothership hold a very unique place in new concert music.
2: 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Coming to you from the Edward R. Murrow College of Communication at Washington State University. 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
3: In 1833, a new French translation of the Vita di Benvenuto Cellini emerged. It's based on the uninhibited, sometimes larger-than-life, tale of the 16th-century Florentine goldsmith and sculptor. When Hector Berlioz read it in 1833, he truly connected with its vitality and its passion. He also, in his own words, had the misfortune to believe it would make an interesting and dramatic subject for an opera. More on that and the overture from the work, Benvenuto Cellini, coming up.

0: It's 5:50. You're listening to Northwest Public Broadcasting. President Trump continues to support frontier artificial intelligence development despite industry fears such technology could destroy humanity, casting AI as a critical brace against China. You'll hear more about this and the AI threat to civilization, as it's being called. 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
1: Experience the timeless beauty of classical music. 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

0: for the past 25 minutes this morning, a rarity for you, a 19th century rarity, courtesy of our violinist and composer and all-around musical innovator, Ludwig Spohr. His concerto in A minor for string quartet and orchestra. That performance given by the Sebastian Quartet in partnership with the Berlin Radio Symphony, all forces led there by conductor Gert Albrecht. That concerto for string quartet and symphony orchestra by Ludwig Spohr, serving as our centerpiece in this 10 o'clock hour of a Tuesday morning here on the Classical Music Service of Northwest Public Broadcasting. Thank you so much for joining us today. I'm Steve. Angeli will be along this afternoon at 1 and Jed this evening at 8. 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Wednesday, September 23rd, 11 a.m. at the Capitol Theater. Other speakers include Kate Brower, Albert Lynn, and Brooke Shields. 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
0: A Tuesday edition co-hosted by NWPB's own Avery Cooper. Now, that begins at 4 this afternoon. It runs until 6 this evening. 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
0: Cloud cover today, east of the Cascades. A 50% chance of rain showers this afternoon in Wenatchee and Moses Lake. A 20% chance in Ellensburg and across the Palouse. The high temperatures generally in the upper 50s to mid-60s, but reaching 70 degrees in the lower Columbia Basin, as well as the Walla Walla and Lewis Clark Valleys. Mostly cloudy with a continuing, if slight, chance of showers through midday across western Washington, then partial to substantial afternoon clearing. The mid to upper 60s for highs on the west side. Let's pivot now and turn to French composer Adolphe Deslandres, represented by these three pieces in quintet form, as he chose to publish them. Three pieces here as recorded by Borealis Wind Quintet.

0: three pieces in quintet form by French composer Adolphe Deslandres, an exact contemporary of Tchaikovsky, born in the very same year, and an organist by training and profession. Music there by Adolphe Deslandres, his set of three pieces played by Borealis Wind Quintet. Right now, 10:46 on a Tuesday morning. Hope you're enjoying, indeed savoring, the music and the performances along with us. Well, we have midterm elections this fall, and among the many questions, who will represent you in Washington's 4th and 5th congressional districts going forward? You can hear directly from the candidates themselves at forums to be hosted by NWPB and area partners. For example, next Monday, September 21st, at Whitman College in Walla Walla for District 5. And for District 4, September 30th, from the NWPB studios in the Tri-Cities. 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And you can get more details in the meantime. You can find them on our Facebook page.
1: Hi there, this is Bill McLachlan. This week on Exploring Music, we're exploring the world of Ralph Vaughan Williams, who was born to privilege in the age of Queen Victoria and lived all the way through to the Cold War. Vaughan Williams dipped deep into the soil of England to pull out its soul and spirit, giving that sceptered isle its first native son to sing its song in over 200 years. That's Exploring the World of Vaughan Williams, this week on Exploring Music.
0: Another week of Encore presentations with Bill as your host, tonight sampling the composer's first two symphonies, number one, a Sea Symphony, and number two, a London Symphony. Vaughan Williams this week on Exploring Music, heard every Monday through Friday evening at 7. We come now to another Englishman, not unknown to Ralph Vaughan Williams, namely Gustav Holst. Here we have his second suite for band, the suite number 2 in F major with the Dallas Wind Symphony, as directed by Howard Dunn.

0: the second of the two suites for wind or military band by Gustav Holst, who, along with Percy Grainger and Ralph Vaughan Williams, our featured composer this week on Exploring Music, did so much important and pioneering work around the turn of the 20th century in terms of preserving English folk song and dance. Holst produced that second suite for band in the year 1911, a recording there with the Dallas Wind Symphony under Howard Dunn's direction. Here on the Classical Music Service of Northwest Public Broadcasting, so pleased to be offering you all of this glorious music and all of these superb performances of it on a Tuesday, the 15th day of September. Hi there, I'm Steve Reeder. We're coming up on 11 a.m. at this point. In the hour just ahead, Glass, Light, and Shadow. Two very striking works by two gifted contemporary women in music. You're also going to hear a complete performance of Beethoven's Second Symphony.
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The March of the Trolls from the Lyric Suite by Edvard Grieg. The New York Philharmonic there performing under Leonard Bernstein's direction. A dramatic start to this hour together. It's the 11 o'clock segment of a Tuesday morning here on the Classical Service of Northwest Public Broadcasting. Anjali will have some music from Scandinavia for you this afternoon, including Swedish composer Dag Wirén's Serenade for Strings in the 1 o'clock hour this afternoon. Here on NWPB Classical. Next today, we have for you selections by two gifted contemporary women in music. One, a singer and pianist. The other, a singer and violinist. Both award-winning composers. We're going to begin with the Polish pianist, composer, and singer, Hania Rani. Her professional name, her given name, Hanna Raniszewska, who actually issued her first album back in 2019 and has achieved considerable fame since then, indeed, preparing to embark on a tour of the eastern part of the United States this coming fall. Well, this is a work that suggests, not explicitly so, but suggests the way that she likes to meld different kinds of genres and styles. There are elements of classical, jazz, and improv in her music. As you'll hear now, this is a work from her first album, a piece titled Glass by Hania Rani.

0: The Air with Variations, known as the Harmonious Blacksmith, rounding out that original Suite Number 5 in E Major by Handel, realized for you there by the Korean artist Song Jin-cho, the gold medalist at the 2015 International Chopin Piano Competition in Warsaw. Today, gracing us with Mr. Handel and that Suite Number 5 here on the Classical Music Service of Northwest Public Broadcasting and streaming at nwpb.org.
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0: 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Wednesday, September 23rd, 11 a.m. at the Capitol Theater. Other speakers include Kate Brower, Albert Lynn, and Brooke Shields. 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Now on to our second Rhapsody of the day. Earlier, a Slavonic Rhapsody by Dvorak. And now this so-called first Rhapsody, the Rhapsody for Clarinet by Debussy. Gervas de Pyre is the soloist here. He is accompanied by the new Philharmonia Orchestra. It is conducted by Pierre Boulez.

0: The late Gervase Depailler as the soloist there in that first rhapsody, the one for a clarinet by Claude Debussy. Gervase Depailler, the eminent British clarinetist, a co-founder of the Melos Ensemble of London, a co-founder of the Chamber Music Society of Lincoln Center in New York, and for 17 seasons, the principal clarinet of the London Symphony. Here joining a different London ensemble, the New Philharmonia Orchestra, as conducted by Pierre Boulez. Gervase Depailler playing that first rhapsody by Claude Debussy. In case you're wondering, there is a second, although it generally doesn't get called Rhapsody Number 2 or Second Rhapsody. It's the one for saxophone by Debussy. NWPB Classical, streaming at nwpb.org. We're going to spend some quality time in the kitchen next this afternoon.
1: In Turkey, gold is gifted throughout major milestones. 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
1: I'm Juana Summers. 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
0: NWPB's Avery Cooper serves as your co-host for a Tuesday edition. It begins at 4 this afternoon here on the Classical Service of Northwest Public Broadcasting.
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0: Cloud cover today, east of the Cascades. A 50% chance of rain showers this afternoon in Wenatchee and Moses Lake. A 20% chance in Ellensburg and across the Palouse. The high temperatures generally in the upper 50s to mid-60s, but reaching 70 degrees in the lower Columbia Basin, as well as the Walla Walla and Lewis Clark Valleys. Mostly cloudy with a continuing, if slight, chance of showers through midday across western Washington, then partial to substantial afternoon clearing, the mid to upper 60s for highs on the west side. We come now to a work introduced in Prague back in 1927 by the Czech-born, highly respected, and widely traveled composer Bohuslav Martinů. His music for a surreal, absurdist ballet titled La Revue de Cuisine, The Kitchen Review, which explains exactly where the action plays out here. The dancers playing a variety of cooking and kitchen utensils, believe it, with the central story involving the suave and seductive and amorous twirling stick or whisk, trying to break apart the marriage of pot and lid, with all kinds of complications involving various kitchen utensils. Let's listen. The Kitchen Review, music for the ballet by Martinů, here realized by the members of Chicago Pro Musica.

with the strains of a Charleston along the way, and with a happy ending, the score to the surreal, absurdist 1927 ballet, The Kitchen Review by Bohuslav Martinů, a work very successfully introduced in Prague in that year. The score played for you today by Chicago Pro Musica. Now, as long as we're spending some quality time in the kitchen this hour, let's have one more selection set there. Well, at least metaphorically speaking. About two decades before Martinu wrote that ballet score, Ray Fond Williams wrote incidental music for a production of Aristophanes' play, The Wasps, his satire of the ancient Athenian legal system, mounted by his alma mater, Cambridge University. Well, from that score by Vaughan Williams, music for The Wasps, here we have The March Past of the Kitchen Utensils.

0: more kitchen music, at least in a metaphorical sense in that case. The March Past of the Kitchen Utensils, part of the incidental music for The Wasps by Ralph Vaughan Williams. Norman Del Mar conducting England's Bournemouth Sinfonietta in that performance. Here on the Classical Service of Northwest Public Broadcasting, just 8 minutes away from 1 o'clock, and the arrival of Anjali Dodia today. She has some old English music adapted in the early 20th century. She has chamber music by Fauré and much more in store for you today. Meanwhile, our last composer, Ralph Vaughan Williams, well, he's getting the star treatment this week on Exploring Music.
1: Hi there, this is Paul McLachlan. This week on Exploring Music, we're exploring the world of Ralph Vaughan Williams, who was born to privilege in the age of Queen Victoria and lived all the way through to the Cold War. Vaughan Williams dipped deep into the soil of England to pull out its soul and spirit, giving that sceptered isle its first native son to sing its song in over 200 years. That's Exploring the World of Vaughan Williams, this week on Exploring Music.
0: This evening, sampling the composer's first two symphonies, a Sea Symphony and a London Symphony. Tonight at 7, right after Marketplace, the Evening Report, here on the Classical Service. Mozart now, as promised, the overture to his opera, The Marriage of Figaro.

Philharmonia Northwest, as conducted there by Rupen Shikarian, the overture to Mozart's opera The Marriage of Figaro on NWPB Classical. We began the hour with a polka mazurka by Joseph Strauss. Let's end it with a selection by his father, Johann Strauss the Elder, at least as recomposer here.

0: The famous march from William Tell by Rossini, they're adapted as a galop by Johann Strauss the Elder, played on New Year's Day 2018 by the Vienna Philharmonic under Riccardo Muti's expert direction. I'm Steve. Angeli comes next today here on NWPB.
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one of the movements from Granville Bantock's Old English Suite. Each of the movements in that suite is based on a piece for a keyboard instrument composed by a Renaissance or early Baroque composer from England. In this case, for movement four, the focus and the inspiration was Giles Farnaby, Quodling's Delight, the name of that keyboard piece. From Granville Bantock's Old English Suite, the Czechoslovak State Philharmonic under Adrian Leeper, here on NWPB. And a very good Tuesday afternoon to you. I'm Anjali Dodia. Always a pleasure to join in your afternoon's music, leading to the start of All Things Considered at 4 o'clock. Later this hour, chamber music by Gabriel Fauré. But here now is music by Heinrich Ignaz Franz Biber, prominent and well-respected German Baroque-era composer. He composed a series of sonatas that we know today as the Mystery or Rosary Sonatas, 15 pieces that correspond with one of those prayers of the Rosary, each a meditation on a moment in the lives of Jesus and Mary. This is the fifth in that set of 12, The Finding of Jesus in the Temple. Reinhard Goebel, violinist and music director of Musica Antiqua Cologne.

0: one of the mystery or rosary sonatas of Heinrich Ignaz Franz Bieber that were composed in 1676. And each of the 15 sonatas in the set corresponds with one of the meditations on the lives of Jesus and Mary that are a part of the rosary. This was number 5, The Finding of Jesus in the Temple. Reinhard Goebel was violinist with Musica Antiqua Cologne on NWPB.
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0: We turn now to Gabriel Fauré and his piano quartet number 1 in C minor. It premiered in 1880 with Fauré himself as the pianist in the ensemble. It was a part of Paris's National Society of Music concerts. The organization was founded by Saint-Saëns about 10 years before the premiere of Fauré's piano quartet, as a means of developing and promoting French music. Fauré's piano quartet number 1 in C minor is performed today by the ensemble Domus.

The Piano Quartet No. 1 in C minor by Gabriel Fauré, as performed here by the ensemble Domus, so named because they took their concert hall with them when they traveled, set up a large tent that could accommodate not just the ensemble, but the audience as well. They could set up in public spaces like parks and plazas, and so were named Domus for that domed tent. A performance here that includes, yes, Domus. Susan Thomas was featured pianist in this quartet by Fauré on Northwest Public Broadcasting. You'll find today's music playlist, including names of composers, performers, and titles of works at nwpb.org. 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I'm Anjali Dodia. A pleasure to join in your Tuesday afternoon's music, leading to the start of All Things Considered at 4 o'clock. And Jed Greenhouse will join you as music host tonight at 8. For now, music for the strings, composed by Dag Viren. This serenade is performed by the Stockholm Sinfonietta under Esa-Pekka Salonen's direction.

0: A Serenade for Strings by Dag Fjellén with the Stockholm Sinfonietta under Esa-Pekka Salonen's direction. 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

Richard King on horn, Susan Teicher on piano. One of the songs of Franz Schubert that was To Be Sung on the Water. An arrangement for horn and piano from the original voice and piano version. That's here on NWPB Classical. Well, horn was a favored instrument of Johannes Brahms. We'll hear Brahms use those horns to great effect in our next set of works. Composed in 1860, while Brahms was serving as music director of the Hamburg Women's Choir, he set these four songs for treble chorus in three parts with double horn and harp accompaniment. The four songs, their English titles, they're sung in German here, are The Full Round of Harps Ring Out, a song from Shakespeare from Twelfth Night, The Gardener, and Song from Fingal. John Elliott Gardner is leading the Monteverdi Choir in this performance. Anthony Halstead and Christian Rutherford, horn soloists with Delith Wynn on harp. Four songs for women's chorus, Brahms' Opus 17, here on NWPB.

0: Four Songs for Women's Chorus by Brahms. The four songs, their English titles, were The Full Sound of Harps Rings Out, a song from Shakespeare from Twelfth Night, The Gardener, and rounding out there with a song from Fingal. John Eliot Gardner's Monteverdi Choir performing here with the two horn and harp accompaniment played by Anthony Halstead, Christian Rutherford, and Delith Wynn. You'll find all those names and titles and details again on today's music playlist at nwpb.org. 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
0: Music now by Antonio Salieri. Don't believe what you've learned about Salieri from the film and the play Amadeus. Salieri and Mozart were actually very good friends and colleagues, and Salieri was one of the most respected opera composers as well as teachers in Vienna in those last decades of the 18th century, first decades of the 19th. This is one of Salieri's concerti. This one scored for piano. Paul Badura-Skoda is soloist here with I Solisti Veneti.

0: a piano concerto by Antonio Salieri, performed here by Paul Bajura Skoda, who was keyboard and piano soloist with the Venetian Soloists, I Solisti Veneti. 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I'm Angelie Dodia. 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Preview at 5 on Friday, with sales starting at 7 and continuing throughout the weekend. 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
0: An overture now by a contemporary of Antonio Vivaldi, also Italian, also a talented violinist. That's Francesco Maria Veracini. His overture number 5 is performed here by Musica Antiqua Cologne.

0: Reinhard Goebel's Musica Antiqua Cologne, performing there the Overture No. 5 by Francesco Maria Veracini.
1: 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Music by Handel, J.S. 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
0: 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I'm Anjali Dodia, and it's 3:01. In this hour, we'll share music by Clara Schumann, Mikhail Glinka, as well as an old American dance by Robert Russell Bennett.
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0: Eugene Miliaro Copran leads the Lone Star Wind Orchestra in this Cakewalk from the Suite of Old American Dances by Robert Russell Bennett.

From Robert Russell Bennett's suite of old American dances, that was The Cakewalk. 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This is one of his impressions from Spain, A Summer Night in Madrid.